0: You've been tuned to This American Life here on listener-supported 90.1 WFYI. Happy Friday, I'm Adam Gross. Thanks for joining me tonight. Looks like we'll have mostly cloudy skies overnight tonight, with temps dropping down to the lower 70s. A chance of showers and thunderstorms returns early tomorrow morning. 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
3: It's Tiny Desk Radio from NPR Music. I'm Bobby Carter. Today on the show, electronic artists transform their sounds for the Tiny Desk. French singer OK Lou breaks out a marimba. Electronic wizard Dan Deacon gets the whole office dancing. And mega producer Fred again lowers the lights with heartfelt electronica. I guess I couldn't do for you the things you wanted me to, wanted me to. That's coming up on Tiny Desk Radio from NPR Music.
4: Live from NPR News in Washington, I'm Ryland Barton. Lawmakers and military families have been raising concerns about conditions on board the USS Abraham Lincoln, which has been deployed for over 260 days. President Trump today dismissed those reports and said the deployment hasn't gone long enough.
5: Well, no, that ship is moving. No, they're not. That ship is moving right now, well, very shortly, and it's being replaced with another very similar ship.
6: Has the deployment gone on too long?
5: No. Not nearly long enough.
4: The Pacific-based USS George Washington is on its way to replace the Lincoln. The Defense Department says it's working to provide sailors with what they need. Navy veteran and Military Times reporter Natalie Oliverio tells NPR about some of the supply problems on the ship.
7: Some of those basic needs are soap for a shower, toothpaste to brush your teeth in the morning, access and capability to wash your uniform, your undershirts, having those basic necessities struggle to find their way on board, it has an impact. We're not talking about just getting time extended. It's time extended without a port call, without a rest, without a refresh, a reset.
4: Natalie Oliverio from the Military Times. The Trump administration is asking the Supreme Court to allow the White House to continue construction on its $400 million ballroom project while it appeals a lower court's order to halt the work. Chief Justice John Roberts has set a deadline of Tuesday for a response by plaintiffs challenging the ballroom project. A divided appeals court ruled last week Trump must stop construction because Congress has not approved it. The CDC says medications that suppress your immune system can increase your risk of serious mosquito and tick-borne diseases. NPR's Ping Huang reports.
8: West Nile virus season started strong and early this year and is expected to continue through early fall. The virus is spread by mosquitoes and can cause a flu-like disease that's mild for most. But those with weakened immune systems are more likely to develop serious illness that can lead to long-term neurological problems and even death. According to CDC, the risk of severe West Nile and other mosquito and tick-borne diseases is especially high for patients taking B-cell depleting drugs used to treat some cancers, arthritis, and other autoimmune conditions. The drugs dampen the immune system's ability to fight off new infections. Health officials advise everyone to use bug spray and wear long sleeves to prevent bites from infected mosquitoes and ticks. Ping Huang, NPR News.
4: Flood watches and warnings continue in the Midwest after a storm system brought several inches of rain this week. Ohio and Indiana are experiencing serious flooding. Indianapolis Mayor Joe Hogsett declared a local disaster emergency for the city and Marion County. Major U.S. stock indexes edged back from their all-time highs today. This is NPR News. July was the deadliest month for Ukrainian civilians since the early weeks of Russia's invasion. At least 437 civilians were killed and 2,610 wounded last month. The UN says the war has killed at least 16,874 civilians since February 2022. Russian jet-powered drones have struck a home in northern Ukraine, killing a 29-year-old woman and her 9-year-old son. Meanwhile, Ukrainian drones have targeted Russian infrastructure, including a major port north of Moscow. It's the final day for the public to weigh in on potential changes to federal wilderness rules. From Boise State Public Radio, Heath Drusen reports.
9: The Interior Department began allowing the public to comment on policies governing wilderness study areas in July. That could lead to changes in management practices on millions of acres of public land. Tracy Stone Manning is the president of the Wilderness Society and former director of the Bureau of Land Management.
10: I think the administration is building on its record of systematically attacking every protected acre in the country.
9: Activity on designated wilderness and wilderness study areas is severely restricted in order to preserve their natural states. The Department of Interior did not respond to requests for comment. For NPR News, I'm Heath Drusen.
4: The California legislature has approved a bill incentivizing Major League Baseball's Los Angeles Angels to add their hometown of Anaheim back to their name. The bill would give Anaheim an exemption from state law requiring affordable housing to be included in a new planning entertainment district around the team's stadium, but only if the team's called the Anaheim Angels once again. This is NPR.
8: 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This is NPR.
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11: 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I'm Bobby Carter. Today on the show, three electronic artists who transformed their sounds in different ways for their Tiny Desk performances. Later on, we'll have megastar producer and DJ Fred again. And we'll be joined by a true electronic wizard, Dan Deacon, to chat about his mind-boggling 2015 show. But first, a French artist with a unique blend of pop and moody electronics, OK Lee.

You hate your home.

0: That was Dan Deacon at the Tiny Desk. What we just heard was Learning to Relax. And before that, it was Sheathed Wings. That show was produced by Bob Boylan and Maggie Starbert. Al Schatz was the audio engineer. Next up, Fred again takes over the Tiny Desk with a nighttime special. It's Tiny Desk Radio from NPR Music.
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0: 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I'm Bobby Carter. 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
1: Brandon Flowers is the lead singer of The Killers and probably not someone you would immediately associate with country music, but it's always been a part of his musical DNA.
2: My brother gave me The Smiths and New Order and Pet Shop Boys, but then when I got in the car with my dad, it was Waylon Jennings and Willie Nelson.
1: You can hear the influence of those artists on Brandon Flowers' new solo album, Thrasher. Coming up, he gives you a preview of a bunch of tracks on that new album, and he talks about writing more songs about his own life, something he used to avoid.
3: The pond is fed by July melted snow.
2: It's funny, the more personal I get, it really is a really creative endeavor to like honor these experiences.
1: Brandon Flowers on his new solo album today. I'm Raina Duras. This is World Cafe.
3: So far from the plans they drew up years ago.
1: Now that album from Brandon Flowers doesn't actually drop until next Friday, so this is a very special, sneaky little preview just for you, so that when it does come out next week, you can tell your friends, oh, actually, I already know this song, and you'll look really, really cool. You can impress them, all thanks to World Cafe. While you get ready for that interview, here's a song about getting ready from Michael Kiwanuka. I'm Getting Ready.

0: Performing live for World Cafe, Brandon Flowers, joined by Jonathan Rado on guitar. That was Miss America, a song from Brandon's new album, Thrasher. That album is it's a new solo album. He's been my guest here talking about it today. That performance was just gorgeous, by the way. I would like to say that. And also, thank you for teaching me so many fun facts about American towns. I wasn't expecting that today, so I really appreciated it. Thanks for taking us through some of the new album. It's been really fun.
1: Thank you. Thanks for having me.
0: I'm Raina Duras, back in a moment with more World Cafe.
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0: Before that quick break here on World Cafe, you heard my session with Brandon Flowers about his new solo album that comes out next week. And the thing that stood out to me about him was that he was just so nice for a guy who's been famous for decades, just a huge star, incredibly polite person. Next week, you'll be able to see the video of that session. It'll be out on August 21st, the day before the record drops. So make sure you subscribe to our YouTube account so you don't miss it. It's youtube.com/worldcafe. Here's Monrovia, Heavy Foot. Do you hear?

0: This Old House Radio Hour, WFYI Public Radio. Good morning, I'm Russ Maloney. How about a TV thriller about a serial killer hunting the powerful men from her past? Sounds pretty dark, but it's also funny. Liz Merriweather pulls it off in her new show, Furious. We'll hear a conversation with Liz, plus the latest news of the day and the weekend economic news as well. All that and more, Weekend Edition, on the way at the top of the hour at 8 o'clock after the conclusion of This Old House Radio Hour, WFYI Public Radio. 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
2: 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I'm Jen Largis. Coming up, the drywall secrets that make repairs disappear. But first, we head to San Diego, California, where a bad breakup sent author Justin Halpern back to his childhood home. What felt like a step backward gave him the space to reconnect with his father, create an iconic TV series, and change the course of his life forever.
3: My name is Justin Halpern. I'm a writer, and this is my old house. My house, when I was growing up, is a small ranch-style home. It's white, a pitched roof, and a little yard out in front in this area of San Diego called Point Loma, which is a big naval community. There was always an ocean breeze. And my father was in the Navy, and he was connected to the sea. That was something that he really loved about the house, is that it still smelled and felt like the life he had just been living. Growing

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1: 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Good morning. I'm Russ Maloney. 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We'll hear stories of being driven, bound, determined, or literally in the passenger seat of a car. 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
4: I'm Windsor Johnston with these headlines. President Trump says he plans to declare the Strait of Hormuz a U.S. territory after the war with Iran. He also claims the U.S. now controls which ships are allowed through the waterway. Tehran says the strait will remain under its control. Tropical storm Lala is expected to strengthen into a hurricane as it approaches Hawaii's Big Island. Forecasters are warning of damaging winds and massive flooding. At least 38 people are dead after a powerful earthquake struck off the coast of eastern Indonesia today. The quake toppled buildings and triggered landslides. Rescue crews are searching through the rubble for survivors. I'm Windsor Johnston, NPR News in Washington.

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1: Weekend Edition, WFYI Public Radio. Good morning, I'm Russ Maloney. Coming up on Away With Words, critters, coworkers, and clothes. What do you call your favorite mixed-breed dog? There are Heinz 57 mutts and Texas brown dogs in the U.S., while in parts of the Caribbean, they're called potcakes and coconut retrievers. Plus, among firefighters, if you're not pulling your weight, you're called a bagger. All that and more, Away With Words, on the way at 10 o'clock. After the conclusion of Weekend Edition, which continues next with NPR News headlines on WFYI Public Radio.
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3: I'm Windsor Johnston with these headlines. Iran is rejecting President Trump's suggestion that the Strait of Hormuz could soon become a U.S. territory. Trump says the United States now controls which ships are allowed through the critical oil route. A hurricane warning is in effect for Hawaii's Big Island as Tropical Storm Lala approaches. The storm is expected to reach hurricane strength later today. Forecasters are warning of strong winds, flash flooding, and mudslides. Rescue operations are underway in Indonesia after a powerful earthquake killed at least 38 people. Six others were injured and two remain missing after a landslide. Aftershocks are complicating the search through collapsed buildings. I'm Windsor Johnston, NPR News in Washington.

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1: Martha in Ohio, thank you so much for spending time with us. 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
0: No, it's been my pleasure. 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

0: Coming up at 11 o'clock on this Saturday morning. Happy Saturday to you. I'm Russ Maloney. Wait, don't tell me. Just ahead, followed by the Moth Radio Hour at 12 noon, 90.1 FM, WFYI.org.
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5: 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I'm Alzo Slade.
6: And I'm Peter Sagal. 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The new host of Reading Rainbow tells us how to get kids excited about books, swimmer Lily King on how to dominate at the Olympics, and sportscaster Jason Benetti on how not to broadcast a competition of electricians. 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

0: Hi, I'm Holly Summers at WFYI. Welcome to our afternoon of public radio storytelling and culture. Next up at 1 o'clock, it's This American Life. Thanks so much for listening.
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0: Coming up next on WFYI at 2 o'clock, it's Snap Judgment, storytelling with a beat. I'm Holly Summers, and I'm so glad you're here.
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0: Hero Wears a Cape. A huge thank you to Nicholas Bostic for sharing your story to Snap. He currently runs his own lawn care business in Lafayette, Indiana. That piece was edited by Anna Sussman, scored by Nick Marks, and produced by Bo Walsh. Now, when Snap returns, we've got the winning hand, and we're about to double down. The Snap Judgment continues. Stay tuned.
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0: Welcome back to Snap Judgment, the Super Pizza Man episode. My name is Glenn Washington. And next up, we're going to East New York, Brooklyn, where life was coming fast at Gastor Amante. But he wasn't going to let that make him miss out on the little things. Snap Judgment.
6: What's the most you ever spent for dessert? $5, $10, $20? I spent $390 once. You got to understand, I was 24 years old. I was strapped for cash. You know, I found out I was having a kid and I was loading trucks in the evenings. And after work, I used to play in underground poker games for extra money. So clearly, I had my life in order, you know. Despite this, my father decided to bestow some wisdom on me. He said, Gastor, if you want to be a good husband and a good father, it's really easy. Heavy, high, and far. If something's heavy, you pick it up. If something's high, you reach for it. And if something's far, you go get it. Do this and you'll never sleep on the sofa. I was excited because my wife was pregnant. She was going to have cravings and I'd get a chance to put this into action. I was really happy that Gabby was low maintenance. The only problem was is that Gabby only had a craving for one thing. Applebee's Maple Butter Blondie. For those of you that haven't had it before, it's magical. A scoop of vanilla ice cream on top of a warm blondie, walnut chunks, caramel, and maple butter syrup sprinkled on top. If you're over the age of 30 and you haven't had one, I gotta question your life choices. The only problem was is that the evening job loading trucks, it ended at 10 o'clock. Every Applebee's in New York closes at 10, their kitchen closes at 9:30. So if Gabby had this craving Monday through Friday, I couldn't do anything about it. And all her friends knew about it too. So when the new Applebee's opened in Fresh Meadows, Queens, and they announced that they were gonna be closing at 11 o'clock, I got 7 text messages from her friends. I got excited, you know, I'm amped, I'm armed with power now, you know? And it didn't take long for me to get a chance to put this into action. The following week, I was coming out of work and I see a text message on my phone. It's from Gabby. Gastor, I had a rough day. But you know what can make it better? A blondie with warm walnut chunks and caramel syrup. I went into action. I looked up the local Applebee's in Fresh Meadows. I gave them a call. Hi, this is Stephanie from Applebee's. Hi, Stephanie. My name is Gastro Amante, and I mean business. I need a maple butter blondie. I'll be there in 15 minutes to pick it up. Applebee's is 20 minutes away, so needless to say, my driving was inspired. I pull into the Applebee's. Maple butter blondie is $5.99. New York tax is a ripoff, brings it to $6.53. I give a $10 even to cover the tip. I'm out the door. I get in the car. I'm looking at the clock. I'm like, yo, this heavy hire far stuff is easy. I'm going to be able to bring the blondie to Gabby and still make it to the poker game. The stress to me was that I didn't know how long the ice cream would last. So I was definitely worried that, like, there's a melting period here. I pull off. I get on to Jackie Robinson. I'm doing 80 on a 45. I get pulled over by a cop. The cop gets out of his car, closes the door, he walks over to my car. And he's like, yo, why are you speeding? And I'm like, hey, man, my wife is pregnant. She had a craving. I'm trying to make dreams happen here. And he's like, sure, man, license and registration. He takes my stuff, goes back to his car, comes back and gives me a $110 ticket. And he tells me, hey, man, the way you're driving is making it dangerous out here. You see, they're setting up for construction tonight. So there's people walking all over this highway. You're putting their life in danger. More so, because of the way you're driving, you're putting your life in danger. Hands me the $110 ticket and tells me, hey, you be safe out there and you have a good night, sir. Like, those two things could go together, you know? But whatever, I got the blondie. I get back to the house. And I show her the Applebee's maple butter blondie, and like, I can't tell you how happy she is, man. She is through the roof. She looks at me, she hugs me, she tells me that I handled it. And it meant a lot to me just because, like, I wasn't sure if I was ready to be a dad. You know, I watched my dad provide for me and my siblings and always figure it out, and I was worried that I wouldn't know how to do that. So to solve that for her meant so much, to really like achieve this, you know, heavy, high and far thing that he was showing me. So yeah, I gave her that I wouldn't know how to do that. So to solve that for her meant so much, to really like achieve this, you know, heavy, high and far thing that he was showing.

0: Hey, it's Holly Summers at WFYI. Thanks so much for joining me today. In appreciation, may I offer you a new episode of Cultural Manifesto next at 3 o'clock.
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0: We're gonna take a trip right now, like we always do about this time.
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2: down. I'm Kyle Long, and you're listening to Cultural Manifesto. I'm excited to share that Cultural Manifesto can now be heard across Northwest Indiana in cities including Gary, Hammond, Merrillville, Crown Point, Munster, East Chicago, Michigan City, Highland, Whiting, and many others. 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Over the years, I've dedicated significant coverage to the Northwest Indiana music scene, covering legendary soul singers like Kelly Patterson and Denise Williams, Latin music pioneers like Santos Candelaria, and record label owners like Vivian Carter and Bud Pressner. To celebrate Cultural Manifesto's arrival on the airwaves of Northwest Indiana, I'll be sharing my conversations with two of the region's most critically acclaimed musicians. On the first half of the show, we'll listen to my 2024 conversation with the Hobart, Indiana singer, songwriter, and actor, Omar Apollo.
3: On top of being queer and on top of being Mexican, it was like, oh, where are you from? Where, you know, and I'm just like, I'm from here. They're like, no, where are you really from? And I'm like, I'm from here. I'm American. I was born in America. But, you know, obviously my parents are from Jalisco.
2: And on the second half of the broadcast, we'll revisit my 2025 interview with the Gary, Indiana electronic music producer and composer, Jay Lynn.
4: When I was in high school, I used to use math as an escape. I could just go in my own mind and just kind of hide there with math, and it gave me peace. Music became the same thing when I was in college, when I was at Purdue.
2: Born in Hobart, Indiana, in 1997, Omar Apollo is a Grammy-nominated Mexican-American singer-songwriter whose music blends R&B, pop, funk, and Latin influences. His 2022 debut album, Ivory, earned widespread critical praise. Ivory charted on the Billboard 200 and secured Omar's nomination for Best New Artist at the 65th Grammy Awards. I spoke with Omar after the release of his second album, God Said No. In our wide-ranging conversation, Omar reflected on his roots in Indiana and the pressures he faced growing up gay and Latino in the Midwest. Let's listen back to an excerpt from our conversation.

0: I love that you know that, man. That's amazing. But yeah, rich history here. And you're a part of that, in my view. Do you feel connected to the Michael Jacksons and baby faces of Indiana?
1: Just because I'm in the area, like, but I don't see myself as, like, you know, oh, yeah, like, you know, like, but I'm sure that, like, it had a huge influence on, like, why I am doing music, you know? Like, I'm like, dang, Michael Jackson, that's from down the street. Like, what? Literally down the street? I could walk this house in 3 minutes? So, I mean, that was, like, a big thing for me. And I grew up playing in the church, playing guitar in the church, and sang a little bit, not really. I sang mostly when I got out of high school. And then I really started to train my voice and learn how to use it, but and developed it and things like that. I started recording my own songs in the winter, like in the garage. Like, you know, you can see my breath when I'm recording. Like, it's freezing in Indiana. So, it's just, I feel really connected to the area. Yeah, and I was actually, like, thinking about moving back. So I'm just, like, you know, going through that right now.
0: Do it. There's a big scene growing here. There's, like, an emerging scene here.
1: Oh, yeah. My friends got their ears to the streets. They're telling me, like, that ever since you left, everyone's been on it. I'm like, for real? And then so I'm just like, that's cool, you know? Because there was nothing when I was there.
0: I was going to ask that. Was there any kind of scene in Hobart that you felt connected to or in that region as a teenager? Was there anything you could kind of be a part of?
1: There was just literally my friends. And then a little bit of friends from Indianapolis that we met, like, on Twitter, who were, like, on the same kind of, like, art kind of thing. They weren't making music. They're more photographers and creatives. And then I was up north by Gary and stuff making music. There was a few people in Gary I made music with. And then a few people down the street I make some music with. And we were all kind of, like, you know, on the same shit. And then the people from Chicago started to come to my house because they were like, whoa, like, there's some shit going on over here, you know? Or, like, and I was engineering people. I was just recording that. They'd be like, can you engineer me? Like, blah, blah. I was like, yeah, come through. I wouldn't even charge them. And then, like, it just started, like, this little thing. And then we would do, like, basement shows. Draco McCoy.
0: Oh, wow. I know him.
1: I have a song with him from, like, 2018 or something.

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0: And even in that moment, sitting at the table, Håkan and Magnus turn to each other. And they don't say anything, but they're both thinking,
1: "What? This is very strange. This is definitely not the sub."
2: Don't. 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
0: Radiolab, Lulu, Annie, military crises trying to be averted by biologists.
8: So after the meeting, Magnus and Håkan are standing outside.
1: Just standing there having a cigarette.
8: Talking about the sound.
1: It sounds a bit like a popping sound.
9: The sound when you fry bacon.
8: And both of them thought
9: that this must be a biological sound.
8: But what?
1: And then I remember saying to Håkan, air bubbles.
8: This sounds like air bubbles.
1: If you think of a scuba diver who gets a hole pinched in his...
8: In
1: one of his pipes, God forbid, like an air bubble stream coming out of a hose. It sounds a bit like that.
8: So their question is like, which animal releases air under the water?
9: And we had kind of this hunch.
1: Yeah.
8: Now, incredibly, you can actually find this hunch in New York City. But it helps to have a car. And a friend. So I called up producer Matt Kilty, who's a friend with a car.
10: You have a bucket.
8: Yeah. And I also brought a large bucket.
10: What a ridiculous bucket.
8: Okay, so
10: okay.
8: I only told Matt we were driving to the Hudson River. That was it.
10: Okay, so we're taking the bridge.
11: Yeah.
8: We drove through Brooklyn, over the Manhattan Bridge.
10: Okay, so now that we've...
12: Wait, is this the cup holder?
10: It's my one cup holder.
12: Okay, well,
8: drove up Manhattan, up to the riverfront.
10: We can sneak.
8: And look for parking.
11: No, there's a fire hydrant right there.
8: For a while.
10: What if I could park?
8: A long while.
10: How many fire hydrants do you need on one block?
11: Matt, it's a red light.
10: Oh my God, that's a spot.
11: Get on Riverside.
10: We're on Riverside Drive.
11: Okay, let's go up there.
13: There's no parking anytime.
11: This is not going to work again.
10: Well, how long are we going to be here?
11: I don't know. We need to wander around a bit.
10: I don't even know what we're doing. I'm looking for parking.
0: What are you? Can you just... What are you looking for? What was a hunch?
8: Yes. Okay, so we got down to, like, the rocky shoreline of the Hudson River.
11: There is a piece of a dead fish!
10: That might be a whole fish.
8: Where we found it.
1: Herring.
9: Herring.
8: A herring fish.
1: I think that evening, we were like, let's try herring.
11: Oh my gosh, can we get down there?
8: So, for reasons that will become clear very soon, I tried to buy herring, but you can't buy fresh herring in New York City in December, and so I dragged Matt out to the Hudson River because I had read in an article that herring...

0: That was Dan Deacon at the Tiny Desk. What we just heard was Learning to Relax. And before that, it was Sheathed Wings. That show was produced by Bob Boylan and Maggie Starbert. Al Schatz was the audio engineer. Next up, Fred again takes over the Tiny Desk with a nighttime special. 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

0: That was Fred again at the Tiny Desk. What we just heard was Faisal, Envelops Me. We also heard Rose, Forgive. And Kyle, I Found You. That show was produced by me, and Josh Rogerson was the audio engineer. And that does it for our show today. Tiny Desk Radio is produced by Walter Ray Watson and Noah Caldwell, who also was riding shotgun today. Lars Gottridge is our editor. Neil Tivall is our technical director. Soraya Muhammad is our executive producer of NPR Music, and Sonali Mehta is our executive director. Our theme music was composed by Kaylin Ellis. I'm Bobby Carter. Thank you so much for listening to Tiny Desk Radio. This is NPR.
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running, running, and

We got the party started with a recording from 1924. Yep, over 100 years old. That's Ma Rainey, Shave 'Em Dry. It's about grooming or something. Welcome to the Blues House Party. I'm your host, Matthew Sosie. If you could put a quarter in the coffee can, I would really appreciate it. Drinks are to the left, food is to the right. I have the rug rolled up, and there's plenty of dance space for you. And tonight, you're going to hear something old, something new, something borrowed, and definitely something blue. And thank you for making the Blues House Party a part of your Saturday night festivities. Well, friends, next week is the final installment of the Cumberland Blues Beer and Barbecue Concert Series. This is happening Saturday, August 22nd. Music starts at 6 o'clock. This is a really, really fun event at 11501 East Washington Street in Cumberland, Indiana. And next Saturday, they're going to have Black Cat and the Bones, and back in town, Tad Robinson. Of course, he's back in town this weekend with the Blue Side at the Jazz Kitchen, but he'll have his band with him on August 22nd at 6 p.m. in Cumberland. I'll be hosting, so hope to see you out there. And it's a great excuse to play two cuts from Tad's latest release called Soul in Blue on Delmark Records. We're going to hear Down to My Last Heartbreak and then Up in the Air. Two from Tad Robinson playing in Cumberland next Saturday night here at the Blues House Party.

There's two from Tad Robinson. That was Up in the Air. And before that, Down to My Last Heartbreak, both on his latest release on Delmark Records, Soul in Blue. And Tad Robinson will be part of the Blues, Beer, and Barbecue concert series that's happening in Cumberland, Indiana. That's 11501 East Washington Street. Black Cat and the Bones will start at 6 o'clock. Tad Robinson will headline next Saturday night. I'll be emceeing. Hope to see you there. All right, we're going to try to catch up on some new and recent releases. In the second hour of the party, I'm going to play something old and something new from Louisiana Red, but we have new music from the mayor of Indianapolis Jazz, Rob Dixon. I think that's a proper title. Anyway, Rob's new album is called Naptown Soul on Strike Zone Records, and it's really solid stuff. Of course, Rob Dixon on tenor and soprano saxophone, Dave Stryker on guitar, Sam Freebush on the organ, Richard Sleepy Floyd on the drums. Here's his version of the West Montgomery staple, Naptown Blues, here at the Blues House Party.

That's Rob Dixon and his version of the West Montgomery tune Naptown Blues from Rob's new album, Naptown Soul, put out by Strike Zone Records. All right, we're going to shift gears again. Something old and something new. There's a new collection put out by Kraft Recordings of The Baddest Show on Earth, Greatest Hits Live from George Thorogood and the Destroyers, with live tracks going back to 1978. But we're going to hear one that was live in Midland, Texas in 2022. Yeah, here's George Thorogood and the Destroyers and their version of Steppin' Out.

That's George Thorogood and the Destroyers doing their version of Steppin' Out from the new collection, The Baddest Show on Earth, Greatest Hits Live from Kraft Recordings. We're going to hear another live recording, this time from Joanna Connor. Her new live album is called Live on 1111 on MC Records. Here's a jam, her version of Shake Your Moneymaker.

Recorded live at the Fallout Shelter in Norwood, Mass. Back on November 11th, 2025. That's Joanna Connor and her blistering version of Shake Your Moneymaker from her new live album, Live on 1111, put out by MC Records. Just a friendly reminder, friends, if you like the music here at tonight's Blues House Party, tomorrow afternoon, go to the Blues House Party Facebook page. That's where I post the set list, and you can create a Spotify set list off of my set list. Like it, love it, tell other people to like it and love it if you would, please. I try to put up music clips, old and new, whenever possible. And if you have a question or a comment, or if there's a blues event happening in your neck of the woods and you want to help spread the good word, please email me at msocey, that's msocey, at wfyi.org. I'm also on Facebook, also on Twitter, at Matthew Socey, also on Blue Sky, because why not? All right, I'm going to put some more ice and more drinks in the bathtub. We're going to shift gears again. Thank you for hanging in there with me. Just a bunch of new material that I want to share with you. And here's another example of something old and something new. There is a new collection that was put out by Enlightenment Records in the UK, and it's the classic Blue Note collection from saxophonist Ike Quebec. 8 original LPs on 4 CDs. We're going to hear a recording from 1962. Ike Quebec on tenor sax, Stanley Turrentine on tenor sax, Benny Green on trombone, Sonny Clark on the piano, Milt Hinton on the bass, Art Blakey on the drums. We heard a Ma Rainey tune to start the party. Here's Ike Quebec and his version of CeCe Ryder here at the Blues House Party.

from 1962. That's Ike Quebec and his version of C.C. Rider from the collection Classic Blue Note Collection, put out by Enlightenment Records. All right, we are going to shift gears once again. We're going to hear new music from J.P. Reilly. His album, it's an EP actually, called Grateful Blues on the Reilly record label. And this is a blues arrangements of Grateful Dead tunes. We're going to hear Easy Wind. And then the latest from Laron Michaels is called It's All About Love on Conktown Records. And we're going to hear the tune Wooden Spoons Boogie Woogie. But first, Easy Wind here at the Blues House Party.

That's Lauren Michaels, Wooden Spoon's Boogie Woogie from the latest release, It's All About Love. New music from Kat Riggins. Yes, Kat Riggins and her blues revival. The album is called Every Day is Saturday. And we'll hear the tune Heads Are Gonna Roll. And then new music from Blue Lunch. Their album is called Get Lit on Wilbert's Records. And Thank You, Pretty Baby.

We got time for one more. From the John Primer and Friends collection, Tribute to Teresa's Lounge, here's John Watkins, Here I Am Knocking at Your Door Again.

0: From the collection Tribute to Teresa's Lounge, that's John Watkins and Here I Am Knocking at Your Door Again. John was doing guitar and vocals on that. John Primer was backing him up on guitar as well, and Harmonica Hines on harmonica, which is always a wise choice. All right, we're going to take a short break, and when we come back after the break, some blues coming to the listening area. A sold-out show, but I want to play some stuff from him anyway, and Louisiana Red. So friends, please stick around. I'm Matthew Sosa, and this is the Blues House Party.
1: Are you ready for another hour of the blues? It's up next at 8 on WFYI.
2: Support comes from the CBiz 59th Annual Penrod Arts Fair, Saturday, September 12th at Newfields, with 350 artists, 5 performance stages, a children's area,